come closer. Forget all the others. It's nice to be like this, cheek to cheek, in the old-fashioned way. It's funny, but I have the feeling that we're dancing as our parents used to do. Well, maybe they weren't wrong. The world changes.

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rules of the night. You know, someone said that the world's a stage in which you must play a part. Fate had me playing in love with you as my sweetheart. Act one was where we met. I loved you at first glance. You read your lines so cleverly and never missed a cue. Then came act two. You seemed to change. You acted strange. And why, I've never known. Honey, you lied when you said you loved me. And I had no cause to doubt. But I'd rather go on hearing your lies than to go on living without you. Now the stage is bare, and I'm standing there with emptiness all around. And if he won't come back to me, then they can bring the curtain down.

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waited for you to call. 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But it's so clear, you didn't care at all.

This is the night shift on Midtown's Radio. Coming up next, the news on the hour. 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

0: This has been the Night Shift on Midlands Radio. Coming up next is the news on the hour. 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
1: The top stories this hour: servings of ice cream, cakes and sausages are all going to be cut down at schools in England. New guidance, which will come into effect next September, will see more fruit and vegetables on the menu instead. Boris Johnson's narrowly missed a drone attack, which Ukraine's railway operators admitted may have been targeting his train. The former Prime Minister had passed through the station shortly beforehand on his way back from a conference in Kiev. An explosion could be heard from a platform at Yehudin, close to the Polish border. Mr. Johnson's called Ukrainian rail staff and passengers absolutely heroic. There are calls for laws to be brought in to protect the UK from the threat of artificial intelligence. A cross-party group of politicians says it's unsatisfactory to rely on private companies to manage the risks. The First Ministers of Scotland, Wales and Northern Ireland are holding a meeting later aimed at putting pressure on the Prime Minister to hold independence referendums. But Andy Burnham says such votes are off limits. In sports, Manchester United boss Michael Carrick feels it's worrying for football that Erling Haaland's controversial winner was allowed to stand in their 1-0 derby defeat to City in the Premier League. It had initially been ruled out for offside, but the decision was overruled by VAR.
2: We all understand what that rule means. It's pretty obvious, no? It's pretty obvious. So I don't think it's to that. It's not a tweak in the rules where sometimes there's a little changes and you maybe only hear it in the meetings, and as a general public you're a bit confused sometimes, you know, but for that I think it's as obvious as it gets.
1: Referees' governing body has been in touch with United, admitting an error of judgment. And Germany's Alexander Zverev has won the US Open tennis. He got past American Ben Shelton in four sets in the final. From Sky News, I'm Laura Safe.

0: Good morning and welcome to Midtown's Radio. We hope you had a restful and peaceful night. Time to put the kettle on as we play you non-stop music to get your day off to a great start.
1: Good morning to you and you.

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Stay, she was early. She looked at me.

Jones. He's a big shot at the club of gold. Hey, there!

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0: Broadcasting from the Princess Royal Hospital, Haywards Heath, across Mid-Sussex and beyond, this is Mid-Downs Radio. 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
1: The top stories this hour. Schools in England will soon have to cut back on serving pizzas, cakes and ice creams to students. It's part of government plans to tackle obesity among children. Menus will have to include a portion of vegetables or salad with every main meal. Education Minister Georgia Gould says she's listening to concerns from parents.
2: We are bringing in these once-in-a-generation changes to make our school meals healthier and tastier. It comes off the back of extending free school meals. It's a huge, huge opportunity to make sure that the children are able to focus on lessons and setting them up for a healthier future.
1: Ukraine's railway operator says it's entirely possible a train carrying Boris Johnson was the target of a Russian strike. It was carrying European diplomats, including the former Prime Minister. A cross-party group of MPs and peers is calling for a new bill to address the scale of risks posed by artificial intelligence. A report suggests existing laws aren't equipped to cover the dangers. An investigation's found some waiting for council houses in England are paying officials on the inside to move up the queue. Several local authorities have launched investigations into allegations of housing fraud. We've changed the name and voice of Anne-Marie, who was living in temporary accommodation with her children.
3: I didn't need to stay on the list, but it comes at a price. They keep bumping you up every so often, but they can't make it obvious for obvious reasons. Because I had such little money, I wasn't a priority. So money talks, and obviously mine didn't.
1: She eventually got her deposit back when she threatened to go to the police and got a new home legitimately. In sport, Germany's Alexander Zverev is a two-time Grand Slam tennis champion. He beat Ben Shelton in the final of the US Open. And the referee's governing body has admitted awarding Manchester City's winning goal over rivals United yesterday was a mistake. Their Premier League derby ended 1-0. And Rangers eased past Celtic to reach the Scottish League Cup semi-final. From Sky News, I'm Laura Sage.

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2: 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Good morning. It's great to stay up late. Good morning.
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3: 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We hope you had a restful and peaceful night. 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
1: Now I'm the king of the swingers, oh, the jungle VIP. 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

0: your part of the deal, cuz. 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
0: Now don't try to kid me, man cub. 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

0: Thanks for being with us on Wake Up with Mid Downs Radio. Come out next is the news on the hour. After that, we will be starting our main daytime schedule. So stay with us here on Mid Downs Radio for the best of music and entertainment, all of the day and all of the night.
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4: Top stories this hour. Schools will have to cut down on serving pupils cakes and cookies for pudding. New standards are being issued for England for the first time in a decade. Matt Steele has more.
5: It might not prove popular in the lunch queue, but the government's cracking down on unhealthy school dinners. Baked desserts will have to contain or be served with fruit. There'll be fewer chips and pizzas, more pulses and salads, and limits on ice cream and waffles. The aim is to tackle tooth decay and childhood obesity. Chef and campaigner Jamie Oliver says it's a brilliant day.
4: UK politicians are warning AI poses serious threats to human rights, with current laws around it described as patchy and confused. A cross-party report claims governments risk being left behind by the rate of development. Over the weekend, tech companies called for a slowdown, with one researcher claiming it had the power to kill. Donald Trump's downplayed concerns on board Air Force One.
6: I've said it from the beginning, whoever wins AI, and we're leading by a lot. Whoever wins, AI wins.
4: Boris Johnson's been described by Ukraine as the possible intended target of a Russian drone strike on a train station. He travelled through it just before an explosion. Content creators want GCSE revision videos to be exempt from planned social media restrictions for under-16s. They'll warn education resources could be cut off. Andy Burnham's hosting bosses from banks like HSBC, Starling and Revolut, as well as oil giant Shell, to promote the UK as a stable platform for investment. The Prime Minister wants a culture shift in how Britain does business. And in sports, referees body ProRefs admitted an error of judgment in awarding Manchester City's winner at Old Trafford in the Premier League yesterday. United lost 1-0, but Erling Haaland's controversial winner shouldn't have stood due to an offside that was missed by the VAR team. From Sky News, I'm Laura Safe.
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1: 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It's just a bit of blood.
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3: A new vaccine to prevent meningitis is now available for babies as part of the routine NHS childhood vaccination programme. Meningitis causes inflammation of the lining around the brain and spinal cord and can be life-threatening. It can also cause blood poisoning. The meningococcal group B bacteria can affect people of any age, but is most common in babies and young children. The MenB vaccine is now offered to babies aged 2 months, followed by a second dose at 4 months and a booster at 12 months. Your doctor's surgery or clinic will automatically send you an appointment for you to bring your baby for their MenB vaccination, alongside their other routine vaccinations. For further information, go to the NHS Choices website or inquire at your doctor's surgery. 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

0: top stories this hour. Cakes must be served with fruit and mains with salad or veg as part of a major shake-up to England's school dinners. From next September, sugary drinks, ice cream, pizzas and sausages will be limited with a ban on deep-fried food. It's largely been welcomed, but unions warn there's not enough funding. Emma Wiltshire is an executive head chef at a primary school.
1: The changes have implemented the fact that we have to have 2 vegetarian days a week and increase things such as legumes and pulses. There's so many clever ways that you can hide that in different sources and have that on the menu in a hidden way so that it doesn't impact the budget, meaning that you still have the allowance there for things like the fresh meat and the fresh fish.
0: The government minister says Reform UK would have to pay back the £72 million received if they're found to have broken new rules. Proposed laws on capping overseas donations are still going through Parliament, but there's a suggestion they'd be backdated. A report calling a reliance on private companies to manage the risks of AI unsatisfactory. A group of cross-party politicians wants to see the law strengthened. Northern Ireland's First Minister says the reunification of Ireland is the only policy she agrees with Donald Trump on. The US President's claimed it'll happen eventually. The DUP says it's not for him to decide the country's future, but Michelle O'Neill says it's important it's raised on a global platform.
2: I think the next stage of our journey is absolutely around the issue of unification. So the fact that so many people, including in an international way, are now engaged in that conversation tells you exactly where it's at. This is something that's happening. More and more people are wading into the debate, and that's something that I very much welcome.
0: She's meeting Andy Burnham with the leaders of Wales and Scotland later. Ukraine's railway operator says it's entirely possible a train carrying Boris Johnson was the target of a Russian strike. The former PM's described Ukrainian rail staff as heroic. And the Pit is tipped for victory at the Emmys tonight with 25 nominations. The awards celebrate the best of TV. From Sky News, I'm Laura Safe.
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man about the boy. And I know it's stupid to be mad about the boy. I'm so ashamed of it, but must admit the sleepless nights I've had about the boy. On the silver screen, he melts my foolish heart in every single scene. Although I'm quite aware

0: Hello, my name is Sally and I'm a registered nurse. I've qualified as either a child nurse, an adult nurse, or a mental health nurse. I work throughout the hospital, but you may also find me working in GP surgeries, the community, which includes seeing patients in their own homes, nursing and residential homes, schools, the prison service, and the police force. On the wards, I will care for a group of patients every day. Some of my responsibilities include taking bloods and inserting cannulas, setting up fluid drips and blood transfusions, checking and giving drugs, preparing patients for operations, responding to emergencies with doctors, discussing patient progress and talking to families, organising staff rotas and mentoring student and junior nurses. We work closely with other healthcare professionals, including doctors, healthcare assistants, physiotherapists and occupational therapists to ensure patients receive the best possible care and support.
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0: The top stories this hour. Schools in England will have to publish their menus from next September as part of plans to tackle childhood obesity. Servings of pizza, cakes and sausages will be limited, while deep-fried foods will be cut entirely. A government minister says Reform UK would have to pay back the £72 million they've received if they're found to have broken new rules. Proposed laws on capping overseas donations at £100,000 are still going through Parliament, but there's a suggestion they'd be backdated. Labour says it's to stop people buying their way into British politics. But Reform's deputy leader, Richard Tice, insists everything's above board.
1: Maybe the government minister this morning has got it wrong, or maybe they're planning to change the rules in a retrospective, very un-British way, that I think voters would then see what this dictatorial government is up to, which is basically trying to prevent any competition from any legitimate alternative.
0: There are calls to better regulate artificial intelligence, with some researchers claiming it could lead to the extinction of the human race. A cross-party group of MPs says it has the potential to seriously undermine security. The First Ministers of Scotland, Wales and Northern Ireland are meeting shortly to discuss steps to independence. The leaders of the SNP, Plaid Cymru and Sinn Féin, want to push Downing Street for referendums. An investigation has found some waiting for council houses in England are paying officials on the inside to move up the queue. Several local authorities have launched investigations into allegations. This woman was living in temporary accommodation.
2: I didn't need to stay on the list, but it comes at a price. They keep bumping you up every so often, but they can't make it obvious for obvious reasons. Because I had such little money, I wasn't a priority. So money talks, and obviously mine didn't.
0: She eventually got a new home legitimately. And Oasis fans are eagerly waiting to see if there'll be a new tour announced today. A drone display over Manchester on Thursday suggested something would be happening at 4 p.m. From Sky News, I'm Laura.
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1: Right, people, gather round. Mum, good work. 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Again.
2: Plan an escape route in case of a fire. 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

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You say you fail. 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Goodbye. I got to put you down. I'll see you someday. Baby, somewhere hanging around.

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Thank you for listening to Papa Roy, and you've been popping with Papa on Midtown's Radio. God bless you all, and I wish you all a speedy recovery. But don't forget, straight after the news, another great program.

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2: Top stories this hour. There's a united message among First Ministers of Wales, Scotland and Northern Ireland.
3: Westminster is not working.
4: For the first time, there are First Ministers in Scotland, Wales and Northern Ireland who believe that their countries should decide their own future.
5: Our common cause here is the understanding that Westminster does not and will never serve our people well.
2: That's Plaid Cymru's Rhian Ap Iorwerth, the SNP's John Swinney and Michelle O'Neill of Sinn Féin. They've met in Cardiff, declaring Westminster's time is coming to an end. The first time since devolution, all three nations have been led by parties committed to leaving the UK. Downing Street says it believes strongly in the union. Speedboat killer Jack Shepherd's been jailed for 20 months for assaulting his girlfriend last year. He was originally jailed in 2018 over the death of Charlotte Brown when his speedboat crashed in London. From Sunday, if your train's cancelled, you'll be able to travel with any other company for free in England to finish your journey. Bay Rowland explains some of the rules.
6: Passengers must have a valid ticket and travel within 2 hours of their original cancelled service. It's already been done on publicly owned operators, but will also apply to Cross Country, GWR, Avanti and Chiltern. The Department for Transport says people are too often left on platforms waiting for operators to agree to ticket acceptance, abandoning trips or buying new tickets. The Rail Minister's called the change common sense. Watchdog Transport Focus says clear communication will be key.
2: The former UK insists £72 million it received from two crypto billionaires complies with current rules. It's criticising a potential change in law which could cap overseas political donations. It's hoped new rules for school dinners will help tackle childhood obesity. From next September, deep-fried foods will be completely cut in schools in England. And the 78th Emmy Awards takes place in Los Angeles tonight. The Pitts among those leading the nominations. From Sky News, I'm Laura Smith.
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0: Camden Downs Radio Hospital Information. Throughout your life, your personal details may change for one reason or another. It's very important that the hospital holds an accurate record of these for you. 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If you already have an appointment, then you can call the number on your appointment letter and speak to one of the booking team, who can update your records for you over the phone. You can also ask your consultant secretary to do this for you. 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

0: This is Midtown's Radio, and this is Ian the Busman. 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
1: Say oops upside your head, say oops upside your head. 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

0: Gout is typically characterized by a sudden onset of acute pain, redness, and swelling. It typically occurs in the big toe joint. There usually is no history of an injury to the area. One goes to bed, and the attack either occurs while you're sleeping or you first notice it when you get out of the bed in the morning. Patients describe the pain as so intense that just sheets alone touching it can cause excruciating pain. So what is it? How does it occur? Our bodies normally make uric acid when we break down purines. It's normal. Sometimes, however, we make too much uric acid, either through overproduction or under excretion. Purines are normal in our body. Purines also can occur in some foods. If we get too much purines, our bodies can't handle the amount of uric acid it makes. The uric acid is then converted into urate crystals. Urate crystals are tiny needle-like crystals that will get deposited in your joint. It typically occurs on your first attack in your big toe joint. On subsequent attacks, it can occur in any joint. Gout is a serious condition, but the good news is, through diet modification and medications, it can be well controlled.
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0: 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It also provides a range of specialist services across South East England. It cares for people of all ages, from children and young people through to older people with conditions such as dementia. The partnership aims to improve people's lives by providing high quality care and the best possible experience of its services. It provides services in a wide range of places, including hospital, community clinics, people's homes and GP practices. This includes Chalk Hill, based on the Princess Royal Hospital site in Mid-Sussex, that treats children and young people experiencing emotional difficulties, mental health problems and eating disorders. For further information about the services the Trust provides and where it provides them, go to the Sussex Partnership website.
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0: This has been Ian the Busman. Coming up next will be the news on the hour. 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

0: The top stories this hour. The leaders of Scotland, Wales and Northern Ireland say Westminster is not working as they push for more powers. The heads of the SNP, Plaid Cymru and Sinn Féin have signed an agreement promising to work together to bring about change. The Prime Minister's signalled any vote on independence is off limits. But Welsh First Minister Rhun ap Iorwerth says it should be up to the people to decide.
1: Wales, of course, is a nation. We should have the powers, the resources, the fair treatment we need as a nation to build the future our people deserve.
0: Speedboat killer Jack Shepherd has been recalled to prison for violently assaulting his girlfriend. He's been sentenced to 20 months, 8 years after being jailed for manslaughter over the death of Charlotte Brown when his speedboat crashed in London. The Rail Minister says new rules being brought in for train travel are common sense. From Sunday, if your service is cancelled, you'll be able to travel with any other company for free in England to finish your journey. Reform UK says the £72 million it received from two crypto billionaires are within the law, following reports it may have to be returned. There are proposals going through Parliament to legally cap overseas donations at £100,000. Cakes must be served with fruit and mains with salad or veg as part of a major shake-up to England's school dinners. From next September, there'll be a total ban on deep-fried food. Unions are warning the current funding is not enough. Emma Wiltshire's an executive head chef at a primary school.
2: The changes have implemented the fact that we have to have two vegetarian days a week and increase things such as legumes and pulses. There's so many clever ways that you can hide that in different sources and have that on the menu in a hidden way so that it doesn't impact the budget, meaning that you still have the allowance there for things like the fresh meat and the fresh fish.
0: And Oasis fans are waiting to see if there'll be a new tour announced today. A drone display over Manchester on Thursday suggested something would be happening at four. From Sky News, I'm Laura Safe.
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For many of us, just the thought of complaining about anything can be daunting, particularly if you feel that the only people you can speak to are the same ones you're not satisfied with. 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We monitor your issues, opinions and feedback on health and social care services, which we've gathered from our work in the local community. 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
1: 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Do you have to strain or feel like you haven't emptied all your pee when you have finished? Usually, the chances are it isn't cancer and it won't be serious, but it's important to find cancer early so treatment can start sooner and there's a better chance of being cured. 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
1: Type 2 diabetes is one of the biggest healthcare challenges we are facing today within the NHS. 2 million people within England are at risk, which is why prevention is so important today.
2: I thought I might be high risk. My dad had diabetes, my age, my ethnicity. I didn't really live a healthy lifestyle. So I answered a few questions online, and no surprise, I was high risk. I signed up to the program there and then. It was quick, easy, and free.
3: 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And really, it's been no problem to take on board their suggestions. 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
2: 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Let's see this week's advice. 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
2: 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I'm halfway through the course. The only downside is I have to buy new clothes.
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7: 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Oh, I didn't have any of them. I just put avocado in mine.
8: We all help each other.
3: It's been good.
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1: 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The Healthier You NHS Diabetes Prevention Programme is a great thing that we can offer our patients.
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0: This man has the right to be treated with dignity and respect. This woman has the right to be involved in decisions about her healthcare. 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We all have these rights and many others. We also have responsibilities, such as registering with a GP and keeping appointments. Our rights and responsibilities are set out in the new NHS Constitution. 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The NHS Constitution, because the NHS belongs to us all.
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1: 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Sussex Health and Care supports the 1.7 million people in Sussex, including the people of Mid-Sussex, and is made up of health and care organisations right across Sussex. It is responsible for looking after and delivering all the health and care services in the area it covers. The four partners in Sussex Health and Care are NHS Sussex, East and West Sussex County Councils, and Brighton Hove Council. Sussex Health and Care includes all seven NHS hospital, community and ambulance trusts, plus all primary care practices in Sussex. This includes the University Hospital Sussex NHS Foundation Trust and the Princess Royal Hospital here in Haverhill. A wide range of other voluntary, community and social enterprise partners are also involved in providing health and care services in the county and are part of the integrated system. For further information, go to the Sussex Health and Care website.

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1: Okay, here's a great recipe for a late night treat. Slice two potatoes into oblong chips. Heat oil in a deep fat fryer till very hot. Fall asleep in front of the late film. Let oil catch fire. Brown the kitchen nicely.
2: Wake up. 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
11: 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This has been Mark Holder. Coming up next, we have the news on the hour, followed by heading back to the 80s.
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13: 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This has been Hannah Russell. Coming up soon, the Midnight News. Stay with us on Midlands Radio for the night shift, taking you through from midnight to dawn.
14: All of the day and all of the night at the Princess Royal Hospital and throughout Mid-Sussex. 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

0: This year, there will be 850,000 people with dementia in the UK, many of whom continue to live in the community. Dementia-friendly Burgess Hill has been formed to improve inclusion and quality of life for people living with dementia in the town. Dementia safe havens have been established in key areas of the town. Setting up a shopping centre, cafe, church or other public area as a venue can offer support to a member of the public who feels vulnerable when out and about in the area. It may be as simple as making someone a cup of tea and providing them with somewhere to sit for a short while until they feel ready to carry on with their day. It could also mean making contact with a loved one or care worker on behalf of the individual to inform them of the situation. The hope is that by providing somewhere safe where people know they can get support if it is required whilst they are out and about in the town, they will feel more confident about continuing to live as they always have and maximise their independence for as long as possible. The Dementia Safe Havens in Burgess Hill Town Centre are Burgess Hill Town Council's help point in Church Walk, Marketplace Shopping Centre, the Martlett Shopping Centre and Burgess Hill Library. 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
1: 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Time for another great track.

0: Hello, my name is Sarah and I am a physiotherapist. I work with children and adults of all ages to help improve their movement and activity when they have been affected by illness, injury or disability. I work with individuals who have problems affecting all parts of their body. This can include patients who break an arm after a fall, patients who have heart or abdominal surgery who need to regain their strength, and patients with chronic conditions such as cerebral palsy. My role is to provide movement, exercise and physical activity advice and support. We see individuals in hospitals, schools, mental health services and outpatient departments. In the hospital, we get patients moving as best as they can so they can be discharged safely. In outpatient departments, we provide exercises and guidance on regaining movement and strength. We work closely with other healthcare professionals, including doctors, nurses and occupational therapists in order to ensure patients receive the best possible support and care.
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3: The top stories this hour. Scotland's First Minister says Andy Burnham will be the UK's last Prime Minister as he pushed for another independence vote within 5 years. John Swinney signed a cooperation agreement with fellow nationalist leaders in Wales and Northern Ireland. Sinn Féin's Michelle O'Neill is calling for Irish reunification.
4: Our common cause here is the understanding that Westminster does not and will never serve our people well. I think our common cause here is that we have the right to self-determination. And the common cause that we have here is that we need to collectively ensure that message is heard in Westminster.
3: Downing Street says the Prime Minister feels the leaders should be focusing on easing the cost of living.

0: convene instead of constitutional debates. The Ministry of Defence says a member of the UK Armed Forces died in a road traffic incident in Ukraine on Saturday. They say it's not the result of hostile action. Meanwhile, Boris Johnson's revealed he narrowly avoided getting hit by a drone. The former Prime Minister was heading back from Kyiv on a trip with other foreign officials when a train behind his was struck near the Polish border. Mr. Johnson's posted on social media saying the country needs more Western support.
1: They need a joint statement from the West that the destiny of Ukraine is in the West as a free, independent, sovereign country. We haven't heard that for too long.
0: The Prime Minister's cancelled all his engagements today and tomorrow following the death of his father Roy from Alzheimer's. Andy Barnum had been due to meet business leaders this afternoon. Speedboat killer Jack Shepherd's been sentenced to 20 months in jail for violently assaulting his girlfriend. He was recalled to prison after attacks in February and June last year, including with pointed barbecue tongs. And the musical Sunday in the Park with George has been cancelled after Wicked stars Ariana Grande and Jonathan Bailey pulled out. The revival had been announced before the singer decided to step back from the spotlight. From Sky News, I'm Ruth McKee.
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3: Hello and welcome to the Sonic Shed. I'm Guy Thornett and I'll be bringing you the best of music right here on Mid-Downs Radio.

Well, there you go. That was Simple Minds and Waterfront. Let me see if I can get some background music on, so at least I know I'm home and dry. I am nearly. That's good. Welcome to McDowell's Radio. This is Guy Thornett. I'm here with Ian. He's our tech guru and is putting everything right. He's got a big clockwork key and he's turning it the right way around, and it's all whirring around nicely. It's Monday afternoon. Welcome to the working week. I know a lot of you are out there and doing the normal for getting ready for Christmas already. I know I am, madly. The house is still being talked about as to who's coming home and what's being done for when. And so soon, it's September. I think the shops have got Christmas things in already. But I don't want to study that, not too much. I've got some music over the course of the next 2 hours that I'm going to be with you. Hopefully you're going to enjoy the music. It's a bit of a random mix, as ever. The dice has been thrown, and who knows what you might get. I even heard some Oscar Peterson during the week, and I thought it was so good. You really deserve to hear it. It was that good. Hopefully I'm going to do the technicals without too much of an issue, but you never know. Let me see if I can get Harry to give us a song. Just press play. Oh, I'm being told what to do. It's so good. It's really helpful. This is Harry Styles and Aperture.

Is it going to play? Hopefully it's going to play. That was Harry Styles and Aperture. And there we go, it's come back on. It's magic, really. Lots of stories about Harry in the papers. Is he going to play Glastonbury next year and be the key headliner? I don't know. Why not? Apparently there's talk about him doing some Christmas shows as well at Wembley. Even though he's done, I don't know, a week or 2 weeks at Wembley. He seems to have been there for, like, parked up for the summer, doing like a Las Vegas thing. But good for him. It's youth, isn't it? He's got the strength to do these things. Doing a 2-hour stint on a very, very busy night. And doing it night after night. So good for him. Anyway, that was Aperture and Harry Styles. I've got some music, I've said. I've got some stories for you as well. Stories. The thrum noise of Netflix. Anyone know where that's come from? I read where it came from now. It's been put together. It's particularly random. I'll read that out to you shortly. But until we get to that point, I'm going to see if I can get other bits of kit to work. And this is the next one I'm going to play for you. I did promise you a bit of Oscar Peterson. I'm going to play it now because it just happens to be ready to go. This is something called Night Train by Oscar Peterson. For those that don't know him, he's an American jazz pianist. He was. Absolutely extraordinary. My dad played jazz when he got home from work. That was his way of releasing himself from having a hard day at the office. And he'd play music, and he was a fantastic musician. He loved Oscar Peterson. He took me to see him when I was very young. Didn't really understand it. I still don't really understand it, but there are elements of it which just grab you. And this is kind of one of those which, for me, works, and hopefully it will do for you. Let's see what happens.

0: Well, there you go. That was a bit of Oscar Peterson. For those of you that like it, you just might find you want to go and explore it with Spotify. I've got Deezer as well. I haven't got Spotify, the one you pay for. I've got the free one with the adverts. And I've got a cheap version of something called Deezer. I don't know if it's French. It feels like it's not all that functional. It's okay. It's got some stuff on it, but not all the things you might hope for. So there you go. Just what's happening. £72 million. Should we talk about that? Or maybe not. Let's not talk about £72 million.
1: Probably not. Yeah.
0: That's probably not a good idea, is it? Although you can all smile and go, well, they probably think they are going to buy influence with that. I did hear someone called Dale Vince talking about The Other Side and him giving money to the Labour Party. But he gave a very good...
1: Every political party gets donations from somewhere.
0: They do. But his argument was it costs £50 million to run politics in the UK. And that's quite an interesting number. It's buttons. It's a rounding error. So just give people in some way that's appropriate and shared in a normal... can you have an appropriate and effective way of sharing it anyway? Just give people that and you can't have any more. Otherwise you're going to end up like in America. And that isn't any good. They spend hundreds of millions of pounds. Hundreds of millions of pounds. It's quite extraordinary. Right, enough of that. Don't really hear me talking away and gassing, do you? I've got some music for you. Hopefully it'll work. This is a bit of Elton. Everybody likes a bit of Elton, don't they? Let's see if I can get it to work. This is Are You Ready for Love? Seamless.

Well, that was Elton John, and Are You Ready for Love? Hopefully there's a bit of space now. I can talk and witter away again, but not for long. There is quite a lot to learn. If I was left here playing on my own, it's like imagining someone with a bike is given a big Kawasaki to ride and just left to get on with it with the ignition switched on. So I'm glad I'm not in that position. Because I'm not, I'm going to play some music for you that'll wake me up, and perhaps you as well. This is, with a bit of luck, AC/DC and Thunderstruck.

Well, ladies and gentlemen, what seems to be happening is my Bluetooth is switching on and off, and that's no good to anyone, is it? Otherwise, you know, what are you going to do? How can you play anything? Rather than meddling around with Bluetooth, why don't I just play you something from the deck? And this is something called Spacer by Sheila B. Devotion. I'm sure we all remember that, don't we?

0: Well, that's quite nice. I like that. That wasn't my head, by the way. Well, it did sound a bit like that. She is a one-hit wonder, I reckon, isn't she? Sheila B. Devotion. Quite a good hit to have, though. It does work. Now, as we trouble ourselves with how the tech is working here, or at least I'm troubling myself as to how it works, let me see if I can put something on for you, which is, with a bit of luck. You keep hoping. It doesn't want to work either. Let's try it again. Sorry, everybody. Stick with me. It's worth it, really. Yes, here we go.
1: Much better.
0: Can't do this.

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Otherwise, you'll turn off and go and make a cup of tea. Hopefully, you can go and make a cup of tea and carry on listening. This is, if we can make it work, or I can make it work, Alive and Kicking. Let's give it a whirl.

Everything is back to normal. Like, you wouldn't imagine anything had gone not entirely correctly. Let's do another song before we go to the news. And Lord help us when we go to the news. God knows how many buttons I'm going to need to push and press. But hopefully you'll stay with us. This is something which some of you may know, Aphex Twins, put onto it by my kids. They're not kids, they're grown adults, but it's good to actually share the music. This is something called Alberto Balsam.

Aphex Twins. There we go. Well, I think they're quite good. I think they've seen them live, kids, and they just reckon they're really good. There's quite a lot of sitting down at these gigs as well. I've noticed that. Saw it over the summer. Not just the older ones, but the young ones as well. Quite a lot of sitting down until something big movie comes on, and then they stand up and jig around. Right, that's going to give you some information. Netflix's audio logo. We all know it if you've got Netflix. It just comes on every time you switch Netflix on. It's a big ta-dum. It comprises, I'm going to give you some information which I didn't know until really recently. It comprises a few different pieces. Right. The knocking of Oscar-winning sound designer Lon Bender's wedding ring on a cabinet. That's pretty random. The striking of an anvil. Also pretty random. Other muted hits. Don't know what that means. And an electric guitar. Any sound is made up of four sounds, generally, Bender says. They had previously considered using the bleat of a goat. Well, you know what? Why don't they mix it up a bit like Google? Every time you go to Google, they've got a different thing for the day, haven't they? They could do that. Probably take up a lot of time. Too much money. Let's put something on now. Hopefully you'll all understand and enjoy. It's in the machine, therefore it's going to work without anyone messing with things. It'll just come on. Let's see. Do I need to introduce it? Probably not.

Hello, hello. Bit of Lynyrd Skynyrd for you. They've been around so long, haven't they? So long. I mean, clearly the band haven't, but that has. And the first time I heard that was 79. And it couldn't have been further from my interest. It couldn't have been further from the stuff I was listening to back in the day. But it's amazing what time does, and it gives you a broader expanse, it gives you a wider horizon, and that's all good, isn't it? And just because of that, I'm going to play something else now, which is similarly kind of that era, a little bit later, but not much. Let's see if you all know what this one is. All three of you that are listening. This is Supertramp, and it is Sister Moonshine.

0: cut that off, because you know what, the news is coming and it's going to be cut off very shortly anyway. What I might do is come back and play it when the news has finished, but in the meantime you'll listen to Mid Downs Radio. I'm Guy Thornett. It's coming up to 4 o'clock. There's a lot of news at the moment. You'll know what the news is. Big stories in America about AI and the value of AI stock. It's having an impact on the whole of the market over there, because AI stock accounts for about 30% of the full market. We're about to go. See you very shortly. You're listening to Guy Thornett and the Sonic Shed. Coming up next, the news headlines on the hour.
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1: Top stories this hour. The leaders of Scotland, Wales and Northern Ireland say Westminster is not working as they push for more powers. The heads of the SNP, Plaid Cymru and Sinn Féin have signed a cooperation agreement. The Prime Minister's signalled any vote on independence is off limits. But Welsh First Minister Rhun ap Iorwerth says it should be up to the people.
2: Wales, of course, is a nation. We should have the powers, the resources, the fair treatment we need as a nation to build the future our people deserve.
1: A member of the British Armed Forces has died in a road traffic incident in Ukraine over the weekend. Earlier today, former Prime Minister Boris Johnson revealed that he narrowly missed being caught up in a Russian drone strike while he was visiting the country. Two 25-year-old men have died during yesterday's Great North Run. Organisers say the runners, who are both from the northeast of England, died after collapsing at the event. The House of Lords are debating the issue of political donations. It's after two separate gifts of £36 million were given to Reform UK by billionaires. The government's looking to bring in a cap of £100,000 per year.

0: For British citizens living abroad. General Secretary of the TUC, Paul Novak, says donations put democracy in crisis.
1: Let no one tell you there is any similarity between care workers chipping in a few quid a year through their union and a party bought and paid for by billionaires.
0: There's been a spike in oil and gas prices following further escalation in the conflict in the Gulf region. Houthi rebels have captured a key point on one of the shipping routes being used as an alternative to the Strait of Hormuz. And deep-fried food will be off the dinner menu for kids in schools in England. New rules also mean desserts must either contain or be served up alongside fruit. From Sky News, I'm Ruth.
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3: Many thanks and welcome back. This is Guy Thornett and the Sonic Shed on Middowns Radio. Well, whoever that chap is, I hope he's a lot better now. He doesn't half sound very well. Not very well. very throaty. Too many cigarettes. Which would be rare. And random. This is the song I couldn't play you before because I got cut by the news. This is The Church and Under the Milky Way. Oh no, it's not. It's Promised Land.
4: Get on!

Well, you know, we will put the church on. As I know you're desperate, desperate to hear. No, we don't hear from you. Sorry. Well, I didn't mean to tell you that was. I've got to press the right button on my phone to get it to work. Letting you into the mysteries of how it works being in the radio. It's an amazing profession. I'm going to put some music on now, which I was trying to play you before. Let's see if I can make it work. Don't bank that I can. But this is... not wanting to work. I think it'll work in a minute if I do this. This is finally trying it again. Come on, please work. This is Under the Milky Way.

0: Well, there you go, you lucky people. You finally have heard Under the Milky Way in its full glory from the Church. It's pretty good, isn't it? It takes us back to Channel 4, the guy with the big phone, Dom Jolly. I think it was in there that I heard that the first time. I thought, yeah, that's pretty damn hot. But based on what you've heard so far today, I thought it was probably appropriate that I put this on for you.
1: You can walk my path,

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And they all went on to become scientists. Or was it just one of them? Let's put something on now, which is... Well, it's for Ian. And it's to say thank you for all your help. Bit of Gordon Lightfoot. If you could read my mind.

0: There you go, bit of Gordon Lightfoot. Actually, it's good stuff. There you go, good stuff. Whether you like it or not, you've heard Gordon Lightfoot and a bit of Dom Jolly again, I think. Very similar. I was looking at something this weekend about some unusual requests that have been received by the Foreign, Commonwealth and Development Office from tourists when they go travelling. I thought I'd read them out to you because they made me giggle. Number one, a British holidaymaker in Jordan asking if the embassy knew where they could get blonde highlights. Very important, Jordan. Surely someone could help him with that. Number two, an individual in France who asked if the embassy could help locate where they had parked their car near the Eiffel Tower. Again, surely we've got the tech where that can just be done at the flick of a button now. Number three, a holidaymaker asking the embassy in Egypt to do something about the temperature of the showers at their hotel. And who can blame them? Number four, a Brit asking the FCDO consular service how to get in touch with their postman while away. I don't know what to say, but you know, if you're going to ring someone and ask for help when you're overseas, make it for something that's important. Crazy. People are crazy. We know that already, don't we? This is a bit of Chemical Brothers.
1: Hey girls, hey boys, superstar DJs, here we go!

That was a bit quick, wasn't it? That was... The Chemical Brothers. Hey Boy, Hey Girl. And this is Millennium by Robbie Williams. I just do this.

Robbie's got a bundle of good songs, hasn't he? He's rewritten, not rewritten, he's got together again with Guy Chambers, as far as I'm aware, and has written new stuff. It is different, isn't it? The moment was there, and he trashed it. Interesting. Ego, pure ego, he wouldn't argue with that. I'm going to play a song now, which is just, it probably summarises my thinking pretty much at the moment. You've got half an hour to go, you listen to Guy Thornett. It's Monday afternoon, for those of you that are still with me. It is just gone 4:30, and very shortly, this will be happening. Captain Sensible. Glad it's all over.

0: There we go. Thank you, Captain. Anything but sensible, isn't he? I don't know what his real name is. There was a guy I was at college with who had a Captain Sensible jumper. Remember, he had a really fluffy, long, like gorilla-type suit top section, and he bought one. And every time he went out for beers or anything, he would wear this, and it was like wearing a matted rug. It was the filthiest, dirtiest thing that would gather everything that he happened to touch, and you couldn't properly clean it. And by the end of a few years, it was just wearing filth, not nice, sweaty. And the worst part about it for him is that every time he went out, he was absolutely baking. Mad. You do things when you're young, don't you?
1: Raymond Ian Burns.
0: There you go. Raymond, thank you for your time. You've done some good songs. I'd say as many good songs as The Damned, or is that just a bad thing to say? Let's tell you some information which is a bit rare and random. You probably don't know this. I didn't know this. MGM. At least five lions have appeared in the iconic logo footage of the film studio MGM. The names are Slats. Weird name for a lion, weird name for anything. Jackie, Tanner, George and Leo, five lions. Slats never actually roared as he debuted in the silent era. He died in 1936 and is buried on a farm beneath a granite slab to, quotes, hold down the lion's spirit. Or maybe it was just the only thing they had. Jackie's roar was captured via gramophone, and he was the first to appear in Technicolor, ahead of The Wizard of Oz. That's quite interesting, quite random, good for pub quizzes. Leo has roared in cinemas since 1957. The sound is registered with the US Patent and Trademark Office, registration number 1395550, just in case you want to look it up. And it's quoted as, "The mark comprises a lion roaring." Well, there you go. You do learn something on this show. Just be aware of that. You do learn something. This is a bit of talk. Life is what you make of it. Obviously, it's Billy Ocean. Do you know nothing?

Good old Billy. And I have to say, Rewind, he got some of the biggest cheers of the whole weekend. People absolutely love him. He is he's great. He just used the house band that was there, but he gave it his all. And he's got more than a few songs. He must have 4, 5, or 6 that you'd know. And you go, oh, yeah, that's Billy Ocean. Yeah, quite enjoyed it, to be honest. I'm going to put a song on now that I haven't heard for a long time. I think it's a one-hit wonder. You can tell me if you want to tell me. Please do. There is a phone number you can ring. And there's also an email address. I'll give you both. This is Middowns Radio. You're listening to Guy Thornett. The live one, not the one that sounds like he's just recovering from something. I'm going to have to change that and have words with somebody, see if I can get something a bit more jiggy. Right, you can email in at requests@mdr.org.uk, or you can contact us by phone on 01444 441350, and if you're internal, you can ring us on extension 68139. And here we go with the next one, which is going to be saying, Say It Ain't So, Joe, by Murray Head.

Well, I'm okay with that being a 1 hit. That's great. Good news. Good news story. Oasis, for those of you that want more good news stories, for those of you that really care about Oasis, they've got 27 dates announced for 2027. Sorry, not 27 dates. In 2027, they are playing a number of dates. Let's get it right. I haven't done the numbers. I think the last time around, and this excludes America and Europe, which they're also touring, and they're doing that around July and August time. You can find out the dates. They're all there if you want to find them. I guess what's interesting is just that, for me, the money is extraordinary. So last year, they are said to have got something like 300 million. So all I can think of is this year, even more. This is a song for all of us. We'll know what it is.

Well, I'm very sorry. There's some lyrics missing out of that one, weren't there? I could probably help you if you can't remember them yourself. But, yeah, quite a few lyrics, and I hadn't realised there were that many that needed to be ignored, bleeped, or deleted. But obviously, I've been singing along to it, maybe with different lyrics. That's such a great song. I love it. This is something I haven't heard for a very long time. It is the House Martins. They were a big band. They were great. This is Happy Hour.

There we go. There's the House Martins, and they're always good. I think the greatest hits... Oh, they want to keep playing, don't they? Sorry, guys. Not this time. Maybe next time. It's the end of my show. You've had 2 hours of very random music. I'm not going to apologise for the random music. I will apologise for the stuttering of me putting songs on, because that's not great. But I've learned a lot today, and hopefully next time it'll be smooth as silk. That's how it's going to be. That's how we want it planned. It's coming to 4 o'clock. That's me signing off for a week. Have a great week, all of you out there. Try and get the things done for summer that need to be done. Don't forget the dahlias. I've got 2 in my garden I've got to do something about. Which is just, oh God, have I really got

to do something with them, dry them out and everything. You have. Have a good rest of the day. It is Monday the 14th of September. It's so crazy saying it's September and nearly the middle of it now already. Speak to you soon. This is Together in Electric Dreams, and then I think it's Tommy. Let's see what happens.

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3: The top stories this hour. Downing Street suggested the Scottish, Welsh and Northern Irish First Minister should focus on the cost of living rather than constitutional debates. It's after the nationalist politician signed a cooperation agreement which includes working together to split from the UK. SNP leader John Swinney says his party's election success in May justifies a second independence vote.
4: What I want to make sure is that the people of Scotland have a choice on their constitutional future, because they have expressed a desire to do so and the case merits being asked of the people of Scotland.
3: Meanwhile, Andy Burnham has taken a short break after the death of his father. Roy had been suffering with advanced Alzheimer's disease. A British soldier has died in Ukraine in a road traffic accident. The Ministry of Defence says a small number of service personnel are in operation in the country protecting diplomats. The House of Lords is debating plans to cap political donations from Britons overseas, as Downing Street says the current proposals aren't the limit of their ambitions. Two £36 million donations to Reform UK have intensified calls for new rules. After weeks of hints, Oasis have confirmed they're going on tour again next year. They'll play 38 shows, including in Glasgow, Manchester, and four at Knebworth Castle in Hertfordshire. Fans have until Thursday to register for a code allowing them to buy a ticket. Our correspondent Katie Spencer says the band's trying to avoid the long queues experienced last time.
5: And I think importantly for fans, they're fixing those prices as well, because last time, of course, you got various stories of people seeming to think it was one price as they sort of entered the sale and then finding the ticket prices had absolutely escalated.
3: And a strong demand for dresses has helped boost sales at Jigsaw. The fashion firms revealed a jump of 18%.

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2: Hello and welcome to the Afternoon Delight. I'm John Boy Cook and I've got a great mix of music for you to brighten up your afternoon right here, Middowns Radio.

0: Serve Sussex, commonly known as Blood Runners, is a UK registered charity that provides nighttime transportation of blood, blood products and other urgent medical items for NHS hospitals across Sussex. The service is provided free of charge to the NHS between the hours of 7pm and 6am, 365 days of the year, via a committed team of volunteer motorbike riders and car drivers, often using their own vehicles. 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

0: When you think of a military charity, do you think of SAFR? Probably not. Founded in 1885, SAFR, the Soldiers, Sailors, Airmen and Families Association, is the oldest tri-service charity in the UK, supporting retired and serving military personnel whenever and wherever they need us. Along with nearly 90 other branches, the Sussex branch of SAFR looks after veterans and their dependents in need of support throughout the whole of the county. 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That is ssafa.org.uk. Thank you.
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0: top stories this hour. Scotland's First Minister says Andy Burnham will be the UK's last Prime Minister as he pushed for another independence vote within 5 years. John Swinney signed a cooperation agreement with fellow nationalist leaders in Wales and Northern Ireland. Sinn Féin's Michelle O'Neill's calling for Irish reunification.
1: Our common cause here is the understanding that Westminster does not and will never serve our people well. I think our common cause here is that we have the right to self-determination, and the common cause that we have here is that we need to collectively ensure that that message is heard in Westminster.
0: Downing Street says the Prime Minister feels the leader should be focusing on easing the cost of living. A man's admitted to drugging and raping his wife without her knowledge over a period of 2 decades. The defendant, who's in his 60s and from Stockport in Greater Manchester, pleaded guilty to offences dating between 2004 and 2025. The House of Lords is debating plans to cap political donations from Britons overseas, as Downing Street says the current proposals aren't the limit of their ambitions. £236 million donations to Reform UK have intensified calls for new rules. Nigel Farage's party insists the contributions are legal under today's laws. Housing Secretary Angela Rayner attacked them while speaking to the TUC conference in Brighton.
2: Nigel Farage's sugar daddies made their money in crypto, but there's nothing cryptic about their motives. They know full well that a Reform government will act in their interests, not the public interest.
0: The government's looking at nationalising the UK's third largest steelworks. Business Secretary Jonathan Reynolds has told MPs that ministers are engaging directly in the sale of Speciality Steel UK. Two participants in yesterday's Great North Run have died. The men, who are both 25 and from North East England, collapsed during the half marathon. And Oasis have confirmed a return to Nebworth. They'll play 4 shows there next year. From Sky News, I'm Ruth McKee.
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2: Psycho.
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0: The bookshop. I just finished the most wonderful story about a beanstalk and an ogre and
1: That's nice. Marie! 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
2: Ah, Belle.
1: Good morning. I've come to return the book I borrowed.
2: Finished already?
1: Oh, I couldn't put it down. Have you got anything new?
2: Not since yesterday.
1: That's all right. I'll borrow this one.
2: That one? But you've read it twice.
1: Well, it's my favorite. Far off places, daring sword fights, magic spells, a prince in disguise.
2: If you like it all that much, it's yours.
1: But, sir...
2: I insist.
1: Well, thank you. Thank you very much.

0: All you did is miss a shot, Gaston. You're the greatest hunter in the whole world.
1: I know.
0: No beast alive stands a chance against you. And no girl for that matter.
1: It's true, Lefou. And I've got my sights set on that one.
0: The inventor's daughter?
1: She's the one. The lucky girl I'm going to marry.
0: But she's...
1: The most beautiful girl in town.
0: I know.
1: That makes her the best. And don't I deserve the best?
0: Well, of course. I mean, you do, but I'm...
1: Right from the moment when I met her, saw her, I said she's gorgeous and I fell. Here in town, there's only she who is beautiful as me. So I'm making plans to woo and

0: Who does she think she is? That girl has tangled with the wrong man. No one says no to Gaston.
1: Done right.
0: Dismissed. Rejected. Publicly humiliated. Why, it's more than I can bear.
1: More beer?
0: What for? Nothing helps. I'm disgraced.
1: Who, you? Never. Gaston, you've got to pull yourself together.
2: Gosh, it disturbs me to see you, Gaston, looking so down in the dumps. 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
0: That's right. 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
0: 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Tui!
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0: When I was a lad, I ate 4 dozen eggs every morning to help me get large. And now

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0: Separate the sorrow, then collect up all the cream. 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

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This has been Robin Russell and In the Mood. Coming up next will be the news on the hour. 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

0: The top stories this hour. A man's admitted drugging his wife so that he could rape and sexually abuse her over more than two decades. The defendant, who's in his 60s and from the Stockport area, has pleaded guilty to a total of 60 charges between 2004 and his arrest in October last year. Our correspondent Greg Milan says others are also accused of sex offences relating to the same victim.
1: 12 other men are due to stand trial for alleged offences against the same victim here at Manchester Crown Court. They're aged from their late 20s to their mid-70s. Those offences alleged to have happened between 2018 and 2025. Those 12 men deny the charges that they face.
0: The First Ministers of Scotland, Wales and Northern Ireland have told the government it needs to prepare for significant constitutional change. They've declared Westminster's time is coming to an end. Two runners in yesterday's Great North Run have died. The men, who are both 25 and from North East England, collapsed during the half marathon. Peers are debating plans to cap political donations from British people living abroad after headline-grabbing gifts to Reform UK over the weekend. Two crypto billionaires donated £36 million each to Nigel Farage's party. Schools in England will have to cut down on cake under new food standards. From next September, cakes must be served with fruit. Deep-fried food will also be banned. Naomi Duncan from the charity Chefs in Schools says the change is welcome.
2: So we see so many, you know, good caterers, good school chefs delivering really, really great school food. And then on the flip side, we see other kitchens where that's just not being adhered to. So I think, for me, the kind of the jewel of having a set of agreed standards that everybody has to comply with is just something that's really exciting.
0: And Oasis have announced they're returning to Knebworth 30 years after their iconic gigs there. The shows are part of the second leg of their comeback tour. From Sky News, I'm Ruth.
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1: It can be quite a roller coaster. 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
1: The same day emergency care unit at the Princess Royal Hospital in Hayes East aims to have patients seen by a doctor or nurse, diagnosed and treated and able to go home on the same day. The aim is to have patients checked and possibly treated by a specialist without the need to be admitted to the hospital. Patients may be referred by the hospital's A&E department or one of the hospital's wards, or by the ambulance service, or by the patient's GP or other primary care provider. SDEC is open from 8:30 in the morning to 8 p.m. in the evening. The aim is to get patients home on the same day with a treatment plan, which may include medication and may involve another appointment, which will be organised before they leave. It is very unlikely that patients will need to be admitted to the hospital, but if there is a need to stay in hospital, a bed will be found as soon as possible. For further information about SDEC, go to the University Hospital Sussex NHS Foundation Trust website.
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Washing your hands frequently throughout the day is good practice at any time. You should wash your hands using soap and water or hand sanitizer, in particular when you get to work or arrive home, after going to the toilet and before you eat or handle food. You should wash your hands thoroughly for at least 20 seconds, about the length of this infomercial.

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1: Rocking Horse is a Brighton-based charity which has been supporting children for 50 years. It was set up in 1967 by Dr. Trevor Mann, who recognised there was a real need for additional resources to improve healthcare services for sick children and babies. At Rocking Horse Children's Charity, the aim is to improve the lives of sick children throughout Sussex. It is the official fundraising arm of the Royal Alexandra Children's Hospital in Brighton, where money is raised for life-saving and cutting-edge medical equipment, whilst ensuring that children are treated in an environment better suited to their needs. The charity also supports the Trevor Mann Baby Unit based at the Royal Sussex County Hospital in Brighton and its sister site, the Special Care Baby Unit, here at the Princess Royal Hospital for premature and sick newborn babies requiring short-term high-dependency care. Rocking Horse believes that no matter where they are, children should always be allowed to be children. Working in partnership with the hospitals in Brighton and Haversea, it strives to make services stimulating,

0: I hope you feel a lot better soon. This has been What's Good by Hannah Russell. Stay with us on Midlands Radio for the best of entertainment throughout the day. Coming up next, the news on the hour.
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1: Many residents in Mid-Sussex are concerned about the cost of living crisis facing them and worry about getting food for themselves or their families. If you find yourself in this position, then Mid-Sussex Voluntary Action, who lead on the local food partnership group, will signpost you to local community support. This includes the food banks in the Mid-Sussex area and the Healthy Start Scheme, which may provide regular payments to spend on fruit, vegetables and milk, as well as free vitamins if you're pregnant or have children under the age of 4 years old. For further information, go to the Mid-Sussex Voluntary Action website.

Hello, I'm Mercedes Madden, Chair of the Prince's Royal League of Friends. Over the past 5 years, the League of Friends has spent over £1 million supporting this hospital. Projects include substantial refurbishment to the discharge lounge, the rapid access ward, and the Hickstead pre-op ward. We also provide equipment and a workspace for the physio department, bedside lockers in several wards. These are the examples of many projects we've undertaken over the years. The busy coffee shop by the main reception is our main source of revenue, plus legacies and donations, generating funds for the many deserving projects, ensuring we can continue to provide equipment and support to improve the facilities, the care and comfort of patients, visitors and staff in this busy hospital. We could not do this without you. 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

0: Welcome to the Motown Show from Midtown's Radio. We kicked off tonight with the Isley Brothers and Just Ain't Enough Love, taken from their LP This Old Heart of Mine. It was a US single in March of 1967, and it opens up a very special edition of the programme because it's no more monologue. There's an interesting dialogue ahead for us tonight, I think, because I'm interviewing MDR's Sol Mead. Good evening, Sol.
1: Good evening, Kevin. Thanks for

0: inviting me.
1: Yeah, well, it's great to have you along. And, well, we spoke a few months ago, didn't we, about the whole Motown thing, and you said you'd love to share some of your very many memories on Motown with us.
0: I mean, I go back a long way.
1: Where did it all begin for you,
0: well,
1: then? How did
0: I
1: it all begin?
0: I have to go back to my early 20s, in the early 60s.
1: So you're a war baby then?
0: I suppose towards the end of the war.
1: And
0: I suppose I started to discover Motown through, believe it or not, the Beatles and the Rolling Stones.
1: Okay, yeah.
0: I mean, the Beatles, if you look at their first album, Please Please Me, actually had three Motown songs in it. Please Mr. Postman by the Marvelettes, You've Really Got a Hold of Me by Smokey Robinson,
1: yes,
0: the Miracles,
1: yep.
0: And of course, Barrett Strong's Money.
1: Yeah, indeed.
0: And
1: yes.
0: And of course, if you, Stones did the same thing, really. They covered Can I Get a Witness? They covered
1: Marvin
0: Hitch
1: Gaye.
0: That's right. They also did Money as well.
1: Did they? They did it as well.
0: And they did a version which I tried to discover it again, but Going to a Go-Go. The old
1: Miracle wonderful,
0: song.
1: Yeah, Smokey Robinson.
0: And,
1: yeah.
0: And they also they did a version of My Girl. I can't believe it. I was trying to find it.
1: So
0: that was my first exposure
1: to Motown.
0: And then I started to think, well, you know, this is really great sound, because it was such a different sound compared with what I've been used to, compared with listening to Buddy Holly and Chuck Berry and so forth.
1: Yeah, I was
0: going to
1: say, it's all the rock and roll, wasn't it, at the end of the 50s?
0: That's right.
1: But then there were big soul artists as well, weren't there? I mean, people like Sam Cooke and Hit the Road Jack.
0: Ray Charles,
1: yep.
0: And no, they were growing soul artists. I mean, but Berry Gordy at that time, when he started, what, 1959? Actually, sort of thing, he got himself really hooked on something which was special.
1: Yeah.
0: And I started to think, this is a great sound.
1: Mm.
0: I started to read about it in weekly music newspapers, like the Melody Maker.
1: So what was the first Motown song you think you heard on the radio? Or?
0: Probably things like Stubborn Kind of Fella by
1: Marvin Gaye. Yeah, we're going to play that a bit later on. We'll come back to that subject.
0: I mean, the early ones, I mean, there were... I mean, I can talk about, you know, the different labels. There were other labels that Motown was published on in the UK... before the actual Motown label became in its own right in the UK.
1: Right, when you flash the stateside single.
0: Yeah, I mean, I've got here Mary Wells, which came in on the stateside label in 1964.
1: Yeah.
0: And there's some tiny print on the label which talks about Tamla Motown.
1: Ah, does it? But there was a label, wasn't there, even before stateside distribution in the UK?
0: It's an interesting sequence. I mean, the first group of records were released on a label called London American between 1960 and 61. And then another strange label called Fontana between 61 and 62. And then there came this Oriole American. I always remember it because it had a cream and black label. That's when a lot of the Marvin Gaye tracks came from. And that was from 61 to 63. And then from 63 to 64, we had stateside labels. And then finally in 64, 65, we got our own British Motown label.
1: Tamla Motown and then into Motown. Yeah. Wow, I didn't realise there were so many sort of iterations before
0: if you look at what's happening in America, they had all sorts of... Berry Gordy created all sorts of different labels, endless labels, and sub-labels as well, which he allocated artists to.
1: Ah, okay, good, yeah. Well, let's play one of those artists then. You were talking about the Beatles and the Stones, and I think you said that both of them covered Money.
0: They did, yeah.
1: So let's play Money. You mentioned the version by Barrett Strong, which I guess was the original version.
0: The original version.
1: Yeah, but I've got a version here by Junior Walker and the All-Stars.
0: Yeah, I mean, Berry Gordy was co-writer of Money.
1: Ah, was he?
0: Yeah. The other person is someone that I've never heard of before, called Jamie Bradford.
1: Right. So Barrett Strong wasn't writing at that time?
0: No. Well, he was writing, but not he didn't that. Write the original.
1: No, not at that. No, I suppose that was 1960-ish.
0: Yes, it was 1960. Yeah,
1: wow. Yeah, so that takes us right back to the beginning of the era, or just about. Yeah, well, let's play Money then, and when we come back on the other side, maybe we can talk a bit about how the British record-buying public listened to Tamla Motown in the early 60s.
0: The radio stations were very different in those days.
1: Well, we'll come back to that. Thank you, Sal.

0: our firm favourite on the Motown show. We play a lot of Junior Walker and the All-Stars. Barrett Strong, as we were finding out, did the original version of the song, but he had a hit with that a couple of years, or maybe a bunch of years later, his version of Money. And you're listening to the Motown show on Middowns Radio. Kevin Payne in conversation with Sol Mead this evening. Hi, Sol. Welcome
1: Hello.
0: Back.
1: Hello. Yes. Carrying on. About,
0: yes, indeed. Let's talk a bit about how the British record-buying public got into the Motown sound, because there were no commercial stations. There was no Radio 1 at that time, was there? Until 1967. So what did they do?
1: Well, I mean, I suppose they did what I did. They listened to a radio station called Radio Luxembourg on 208, medium wave. And we listened to the pirate radio stations, Radio Caroline,
0: so.
1: Radio London, who had no restrictions on what they could play. The BBC, of course, only had the light programme, and the Home Service, I think the other one was called.
0: Yeah.
1: And they had very strict needle time. Mm. So they actually just played things out the British charts when they got time to do it, because there were very restricted rules in those days. And so people like myself and people who wanted to find out more about Motown just tuned in the evening to Radio Luxembourg. And they played lots and lots of music. The interesting
0: from
1: thing...
0: From the Grand Duchy?
1: Not from the Grand Duchy. I mean, most people thought Radio Luxembourg was actually broadcast out of the Duchy of Luxembourg.
0: Yeah.
1: It wasn't. They had studios in central London. They pre-recorded a vast majority of the programmes, sent it to a transmitter, and it was broadcast back into the UK.
0: Because it used to bounce off the ionosphere or something, didn't it? And it was in and out.
1: Quite incredible, really. I mean, the BBC, I suppose, the nearest they got to supporting Motown, the BBC, the Beatles at that time were very pro-Tamla Motown. And they did several interviews on BBC promoting Tamla Motown. It's a great sound, great music, and so forth and so on. And the BBC, you know, played those interviews.
0: Yeah.
1: But in terms of playing Motown songs, it was a very, very rare occasion. They were very traditional in those days.
0: Yes, indeed, they certainly were, weren't they? Well, I wasn't around, but so I've heard they were very traditional.
1: The BBC in those days, I think if you turned up and wanted to broadcast, you had to wear a very proper suit and so forth.
0: Were rather more dressed up than we are tonight.
1: Absolutely,
0: so, yes,
1: right.
0: Yes, but just as well, it's radio, I guess. Yeah, so that's how the British record-buying public heard their Motown. When did they really start buying Motown in bulk? 1964?
1: 64. Well, I suppose the biggest push was the 1965 Motown tour.
0: Okay.
1: There was a tour, you know, the Supremes, Stevie Wonder, Four Tops, Temptations.
0: They were all on the bill together.
1: All on
0: they?
1: The bill together, yeah, and there was a tour. And I remember it, because I lived in North London at that time, and there was a place called the Finsbury Park Empire, which is a large cinema, which on certain days had live acts. And I remember the Motown tour doing a 6:10 a show, and then coming back and doing another one at 9, I think it was 9 o'clock.
0: Goodness me.
1: If you look back at the history of that tour, Supremes and everybody went round on a big coach, and they went a tour of about 6-7 cities.
0: So you'd have all the artists in the same coach, would you?
1: Yeah.
0: a lot of talent, yeah.
1: And really, I think that's probably one of the first time that the British public had seen anybody live from Tamla Motown. I think the first person was Mary Wells, actually, in 64.
0: Right,
1: where
0: okay.
1: when she was having My Guy was the big hit, and she came over and did some sort of concerts here.
0: Because you've seen her live, haven't you?
1: In
0: the Croydon Starlight Ballroom.
1: The Starlight
0: in 1967.
1: Ballroom. I was trying to find if that's still there. yes. I saw her there.
0: Yeah.
1: Where she sung most of her sort of hits, including My Guy, and so forth. She wasn't very good, actually.
0: She wasn't.
1: No, I was quite unimpressed with her. Really.
0: Oh, right. Interesting.
1: Yeah.
0: I was going to ask you whether you felt she was one of the understated artists of Motown. You would probably say not.
1: As a live performer, I took the view that some of the thing way she was singing was a bit out of tune, actually.
0: Oh, dear. Okay. Well, fair enough. We move on swiftly. Let's go back to those early Marvin Gaye, because, I mean, he was never out of tune, was he? He was always on the money, Marvin Gaye.
1: Well, you know, Marvin Gaye started as a session musician.
0: Okay.
1: His initial skills was a drummer, could play the piano. And he was hired just as initially as a session musician. He was friends with one of the Four Tops.
0: Right.
1: And of course, once they discovered he had other skills.
0: He could sing a bit.
1: He could sing, he could write a bit.
0: Yes, yep.
1: Of course, you know, they said, well, let's get him to start recording on his own right. And of course, he did kind of Get a Witness, Stubby Kind of Fella.
0: Yeah.
1: Hitchhike.
0: Yep.
1: And of course, not a lot of people realise he did the original version of How Sweet It Is, you know.
0: Yes, yes, indeed, yes. Because that's been covered many
1: times.
0: Well,
1: James Taylor, Junior Walker did it, and so forth. So, yeah, it's. Marvin Gaye, was always a bit of a rebel.
0: Yeah.
1: That reflected in Holly's career in terms of the way he wanted to do things with disagreeing arguments with Berry Gordy, in terms of what sort of music you should play. What's Going On was a great battle.
0: Well, yes, indeed, but what a great album. When you look at the Motown list of all-time biggest selling albums, it's right up there at the top.
1: Well,
0: in America, certainly.
1: That's right. It's a protest album, if you listen to the tracks.
0: Yeah.
1: I mean, it's so challenging about what was going on in America with people coming back from Vietnam and so on. Very similar to the track which the Temptations recorded initially, War,
0: yes,
1: which they wanted to release as a single, and Berry Gordy says no, it doesn't set your audience profile, and gave it to Edwin Starr. And Edwin Starr had an enormous hit, one of the great proto songs there is.
0: Of
1: if you listen
0: time,
1: to the lyrics,
0: indeed, absolutely.
1: So I mean, you know, the Motown sound was different, and I think Berry Gordy got onto a formula. You know, you tambourines, callback, string arrangements, and actually using the voices of the Motown acts in a certain way that made it very, very poppy.
0: Yep. So very commercial and accessible across.
1: And I've heard people say, of course, that one of the successes of Motown was he produced music in such a way that only black artists could do, and therefore, you know, it was one of those exclusive areas which, you know, white artists probably couldn't reproduce the same sort of sound.
0: And there were one or two, weren't there? Yeah. I mean, the Motown show, I was playing some Chris Clark.
1: Chris Clark, who was the secretary, I think, at Motown,
0: wasn't she? Yeah. So there were a few, but not too many.
1: Frankie Valli recorded some.
0: Indeed, we played the night on one of our shows.
1: But it's quite. If you look back at history, it's quite interesting, the history of Motown.
0: Yeah.
1: You see that he was a very, very shrewd operator, was Berry Gordy.
0: So he was a businessman, was he?
1: Yeah. I can talk about, you know, how he set the whole thing up and I'll talk about when we visit to the studio.
0: Yeah, let's go on to that, because I know in 2013 you visited the Motown studio, so we'll come back to that, because I'm quite itching to play the song we've talked about probably three or four times already, the early Marvin Gaye single, Stubborn Kind of Fella. So it comes out on Oriole Records.
1: Yeah.
0: Did you get that on the original label?
1: Yes, I did.
0: You did?
1: Yes,
0: so that's
1: Cream and Black.
0: Funny wow. Song. Yeah. So that is a real collector's item there.
1: Yeah.
0: Well, here it is, crackle free on CD. So let's have a listen to Stubborn Kind of Fella. And when we come back, maybe we can talk a bit more about some of the live shows, of which there have been many in the life of Soul.

Well, I've got news for you. I think now we've probably heard the last of that, actually, Sal. That's a pity, because that's a good song. Let's see if we can bring that back in at the moment. Hang on just a second. Let's try and bring that back in. No, I think it's probably running.

0: We almost got there in the end, I think. A stubborn kind of disc and a stubborn kind of fella from Marvin Gaye, the early years, 1962. That was a hit on the Oriole record label. And I bet, Sol, that wouldn't have jumped about on your original Oriole 7-inch single.
1: No, it would not, actually.
0: And they call that progress, do they? The CD player. Indeed. Good. Let's talk a bit about some of the concerts you've been to, because they are many and various on the Motown label. Jimmy Ruffin, Martha Reeves, Temptations, Edwin Starr and the Four Tops. Where do we start? Maybe the Four Tops.
1: Well, I start with the Four Tops because I think of all the Motown groups... I actually thought, well, they're one of the best groups around. I think that's the case because Levi Stubbs, the lead singer, had a brilliant voice. He was a good, solid, in musical terms, tenor.
0: Okay.
1: And he had a real good, strong voice. And I think that made many of the Four Tops records.
0: Yeah.
1: He was brilliant. And I suppose I saw them several times. I mean, I suppose the most important time was... I've got the date here, the 13th of November, 1967.
0: Right,
1: I always say it's important because Reach Out Will Be There was number one at that time. And I saw them at a place called the Savile Theatre in Shaftesbury Avenue, London. It's now the Odeon Theatre, in Odeon Cinema in Shaftesbury Avenue, which basically is only 100 yards away from where the Motown the Musical is in Shaftesbury Avenue.
0: Oh, okay. So it all happens in that square, 200 yards or whatever.
1: And, I mean, at that time, Brian Epstein, the Beatles manager, owned the theatre. And he wanted, because they were number one at the time, he wanted them to come and perform.
0: Okay.
1: And he funded them coming across. And the night I was there, I can tell you that John Lennon, Mick Jagger, Donovan, Jane Asher, Eric Burden and Georgie Fame were all there.
0: Were they?
1: That night, yeah.
0: Wow.
1: They sung that evening three non-Motown songs. They sung Michelle.
0: Did they? Yeah,
1: it's
0: Beatles.
1: Not unusual.
0: Yeah.
1: And If I Had a Hammer. Do you know the old Chili
0: Yes,
1: Manifest
0: I do,
1: thing?
0: Yeah, 1963.
1: They did Baby, I Need Your Loving, and they did Reach Out, I'll Be There twice. They got encore.
0: Yeah.
1: The other people on the bill was the Bob Miller Band.
0: No.
1: Cliff Bennett and the Rebel Rousers.
0: Yes,
1: and the Easy Beats.
0: Yes.
1: You remember Easy Beats, Friday My Mind?
0: Yes, I do, yes.
1: And Tony Hall was the compere for the evening. It was a stunning evening.
0: Must
1: just
0: have
1: to
0: been.
1: See. And the
0: good and the great were there.
1: Yeah. It was just one of those magic evenings of Motown music. I mean, I saw them again back in 1982. At the Hammersmith Odeon, when they were doing a tour there as well. So, and I saw them again in 1994. So.
0: And they were excellent outfit live.
1: I mean, one of the things about, of course, compared with other Motown groups, the lineup didn't change.
0: Yeah, right.
1: If you look at the
0: Not
1: Temptations,
0: like the Temptations
1: constant change. In the Four Tops, it was always the four guys doing those routines with Levi Stubbs fronting them in that wonderful, wonderful voice.
0: Yes.
1: Other people? Well, Junior Walker and the All-Stars, you played Junior Walker, saw him on the 15th of October, 1967. By then, the Savile Theatre had become a sort of regular Sunday night venue. On the week before, it had been Jimi Hendrix at the Savile. The week after, it was The Who. And the week after that, it was The Cream. It was that sort of strange theatre that Brian Epstein had created.
0: Yes.
1: And with Junior Walker it was Jimmy Cliff.
0: Yes.
1: You know Jimmy Cliff?
0: Yes.
1: Gladys Knight in 1982. I mean, she just went through her catalogue, really. She's doing everything from Heard It From the Grapevine, Friendship Train, If I Were a Woman, and then she did things, the best thing that ever happened to me, I've got to use my imagination, and of course, so Midnight Train to Georgia. But by then, I think, she'd left Motown and moved on to, I think, Buddha Records?
0: She had various other labels, didn't she, that she moved on to in the 1980s
1: and
0: as well.
1: Just going through the list again, Stevie Wonder in May 1989, In the Round. At Wembley Arena. And then 1994, went to see an absolutely stunning concert called Return of the Giants, which featured Jimmy Ruffin, Martha Reeves, Temptations, Four Tops and Edwin Starr, with a special tribute, visual tribute, to Marvin Gaye.
0: Cool.
1: It was one of those stunning concerts I shall never forget. And I've mentioned Mary Wells, but we won't go
0: back to Mary Wells.
1: I wasn't very impressed.
0: A little bit disappointed
1: with Mary
0: Wells.
1: The other thing about Mary Wells, of course, she was the, as I said, the first Motown act to come and tour in the UK. And the first one to have a number one hit in the UK as well.
0: With My Guy.
1: With My Guy,
0: She duetted, didn't she, with Marvin Gaye?
1: Yeah, she did. Most of her records were produced by Smokey Robinson, of course.
0: Yeah.
1: She did several things with Smokey Robinson. He wrote some of the songs as well that she recorded.
0: God. Wow, yeah, that's a real tour around. You mentioned the Temptations earlier, the group that were constantly changing the lineup. And I want to play some Temptations next. I don't know what the lineup was in June 1966, but that's where we're going to land.
1: Right. Was it one of the Ruffins?
0: I would think so. I think there's probably a good bet on that, isn't there? David Ruffin, or was that too early for David Ruffin? I don't know.
1: Maybe David Ruffin. The other play which I've not touched, of course, is Live at Talk of the Town. Do you want to do Temptations?
0: Yeah, let's do the Temptations. We'll come back. We'll talk about Talk of the Town, and then we'll play your favourite outfit. We'll play the Four Tops.

0: Wayne.
1: Playing the finest songs from Hitsville, USA.
2: I see a

0: from the summer of 1967, The Four Tops, Seven Rooms of Gloom, and The Temptations, There's a Definite Change in Me, from a year before, June 1966. Do you like that one, Sol?
1: I do. I think Temptations were one of those groups that moved very quickly from traditional Motown into that psychedelic shack sort of era,
0: yes,
1: as
0: indeed.
1: I call it.
0: Yeah, Cloud Nine,
1: that's
0: sort
1: right.
0: of thing.
1: I thought that was a very clever move by Berry Gordy and the producers to move them into. I think they were looking around, and the other record labels, soul record labels, were doing things which were much more modern, using sort of modern techniques, modern, if I could call it, electronic equipment and so forth.
0: Yes, indeed.
1: And I think Berry Gordy said, well, I think we should better start doing some of this. And he thought Temptations were right for that.
0: And I suppose 1967 was kind of a great change in the music era, wasn't it? Because, I mean, even the Supremes were at it, really, with Reflections. That was a bit sort of psychedelic, wasn't it?
1: Yeah, I mean, it was just a different style of music. And Berry Gordy, as always, is a good businessman, just moved into it and said, we'll have some of that.
0: Yeah, indeed. We're talking to Diana Ross and the Supremes.
1: I've got with me Diana Ross and the Supremes live at London's Talk of the Town. This was February 1968.
0: Okay.
1: And I was actually there. I was actually there when they recorded this album. They were there for a short season. Talk of the Town was, at that time, it's the old Hippodrome Theatre, if anybody knows, on Charing Cross Road in central London, which then became, after several years, the Stringfellow Club, and I think now it's a sort of casino-type place.
0: Okay.
1: But, over the years, it's had an incredible number of different acts there, not just Motown acts, but all sorts of, I think even Frank Sinatra sang there at one point in time, Nat King Cole. But it was one of those evenings where Diana Ross and Supremes did a real mixture of, you know, Stop in the Name of Love, Come See About Me, Baby Love, and Keep You Hanging On. But also they did things like Michelle and Yesterday. They also did Ladies of the Tramp. And then they did a sort of a set of musical things like Thoroughly Modern Millie, Second Hand Rose and Maine. But it was just one of those special evenings. I mean, they were on for about, I think, 2 45-minute sets, and they performed brilliantly. And for them, it's coming in and performing in what was a sort of, you know, very, very upmarket club in London was something different. And again, it was one of those moments where Motown, it got some stunning reviews in the national press, the whole of the show, which was another moment where Motown sort of reached out to the British public and said, here we are, we play good music, and we've got talented artists as well.
0: Absolutely.
1: So it was, I still got it on vinyl in front of me here.
0: Look at that.
1: The three ladies, Diana Ross. The other thing, of course, it was the first time a Cindy Birdsong joined them overseas.
0: Right.
1: Joined Diana Ross and Mary Wilson, of course, as well.
0: Yes.
1: So it was a new lineup. The new light didn't matter.
0: Of course,
1: Diana Ross fronted it in all ways where she did, very confidently.
0: Yes.
1: I mean, it's quite interesting because they started off as the Supremes, and then they went to Diana Ross and the Supremes, and then the Supremes
0: again. Yes.
1: And Diana Ross went her own way.
0: Yes, indeed. 18 months or so after that album came out, Diana Ross had gone solo.
1: That's right.
0: She?
1: So what
0: about the Supremes post Diana Ross? I mean, never quite as successful.
1: No, I think they just disappeared.
0: They had some good hits, didn't they?
1: Absolutely.
0: Nathan Jones, Stone Love.
1: But I think they just disappeared then.
0: Yeah, indeed.
1: And in fact, towards the end of the end, I mean, the other Supremes, as I was Diana Ross, weren't actually singing in some of the recordings.
0: Right.
1: But I'll touch on that when we talk about the visit to Motown Studios.
0: Okay. Well, let's do the visit to Motown Studios in a moment or two then, and then we'll talk about these backing singers, because that sounds quite intriguing. And to link all that in, let's play the song which was the last hit single for Diana Ross with the Supremes back in 1969. And you'll remind me, I'm sure, during the song, who was doing the male backing on this.
1: Believe it or not, I can't remember.
0: Okay, we'll have to look it up then.
1: Yeah.

0: brilliant Diana Ross and the Supremes from 1969, The Final Offering, with Diana out front. And I was thinking, Sol, it was probably Johnny Bristol doing some backing vocals there.
1: Yeah, well, he was actually, for a period of time, one of the production team at Tamla Motown.
0: Right,
1: so
0: okay.
1: Could well have been, couldn't it?
0: Yeah, yes, indeed. Yeah. Okay, we're talking of production and teams and things. You visited the Motown studios and did a tour as recently as 2013.
1: That's correct. I mean, what they've done is the old Hitsville studio has been reconstructed using the old existing building, it's now a museum. It's not a working studio anymore. And when you go there, and I was shown around, believe it or not, but one of Stevie Wonder's grandsons. Now I have to say, Stevie Wonder was married to lots of different ladies, or had children with lots of different ladies. So I didn't ask the guy which one was your mum, or so. But it was a very informative visit, and can I recommend, if you go to Detroit, do go to the museum. It's absolutely stunning if you love Tamla Motown. I mean, when you look back, it was the first black African American label.
0: Yeah.
1: It went from a small business to the largest independent record label in the world.
0: Cool.
1: It had 100 top 10 hits between 61 and 71, and it had a whole team of great, great songwriters. The list was endless.
0: Yeah.
1: And the other thing, of course, I suppose, it revolutionised audience listening.
0: Yeah.
1: Because it tapped into not only a black audience, but also into a white audience.
0: Crossed
1: it broke down those barriers.
0: Yeah. Yes.
1: Which, in that period of time, in the 60s, racial segregation was operated in the States.
0: And
1: it was an unbelievable success in crossing those barriers. The start-up story, I think everybody knows. Barry Gordy borrowed $800 from the family. He wrote Jackie Wilson, to Pirate Higher Fame, Lonely Teardrops, got the royalties from that, and that's the start-up money for the company. He wanted to call it Tammy after the film with Debbie Reynolds in. He found out it was copyrighted, so he said, okay, I'm going to call it Tamla. We're in Detroit, Car City, Tamla Motown. So it went in the first 8 years. It became a $20 million success story. Unbelievable. And the early acts, we all know, was Smokey Robinson, the Miracles. They were called the Matadors in them days.
0: Were they?
1: And the first hit was Barb Johnson, Come to Me. Yeah. He had a hit later on with Rose by My Rose.
0: So it's about 1959.
1: And he ran the place like a car factory, a production line. It was open 22 hours a day, and artists would go out on the road, perform, come back, record, and so forth and so on. And one of the interesting things about when you go in there, of course, it was called the Snake Pit. And it was called the Snake Pit because it was so small, and the microphones were dangling from the ceiling like a snake. When I visited there, it was a very cramped studio. It had a grand piano, an organ drum kit, some room for brass players and guitarists, and the singers. And if you see the early photos from the 60s, everybody's really crammed into this small area. I've been to, Stax Studios, an old cinema, a giant place, again, RCA. In Nashville, enormous place. It was such a tiny, even smaller than the Sun Studios in Memphis, which is tiny. But the other thing that was different about it, of course, is Berry Gordy quickly recognised the sort of artists he had. So he created what he called an artiste personal development department. And the four directors, Harvey Fuqua, head of artist development stage production, Maxine Powell, head of grooming, poise and social graces, Morris King, music coach, Charlie Atkins as house choreography. So that made all these budding stars, and the music coach, dance coach, dress coach, and the general performance coach. And everyone everyone, Spring, Jackson 5, Junior Walker, Jimmy Ruffin, will put through it. What you've got to remember, of course, is these young artists were very inexperienced, very young, and, of course, couldn't read music. They were basic lads, kids, really.
2: Yeah.
1: And so what Barry Gordy decided, that before they go out on the road, he'd give a bit of a polish to them.
2: Yeah.
1: That's your operate. Now, in terms of music, I mean, everybody recorded everybody else's tracks.
2: Yeah.
1: And every Friday morning, Barry Gordy and his team would sit down and listen to the tracks and decide that one's going to be released, that one's not going to be released.
2: Ah, that's how it worked, was it?
1: That's how it worked. I mean, just a short story about Martha Reeves and the Vandellas and Dancing in the Street.
2: Yeah.
1: They'd written Dancing in the Street and they wanted someone to do a demo, as they always did. So they said, who's going to do a demo? And they couldn't find anybody. So Martha Reeves, who wasn't a sort of full-time singer at the time, she worked in a sort of office thing area.
2: Yep.
1: But they knew she could sing. They said to her, can you come in and sing this for us? And she said, yeah, okay, I'll give that a go. And she did. She went in, she recorded it. They said, we'll look no further. And records released it.
2: Yeah.
1: Lovely. The other things I should mention were the Funk Brothers, which is the house band.
2: Yep.
1: You know, brilliant jazz musicians, just like Booker T and the MGs in Stax. But then I think the unsung heroes, the whole of the operation, was the Adentes, a three-girl backing group, Marlene Burrows, Jackie Hicks, and Levine Dimps. And they sang as a backing group on, you know, hundreds and hundreds and hundreds of Motown hits.
2: But never really credited or recognised.
1: I mean, quick statistics. They were singers on all 14 singles from the Four Tops, seven singles from the Supremes, 10 singles from Martha, 14 singles from Marvelettes, five singles from The Temptations, 15 singles which Marvin Gaye produced. And again, just the numbers go on and on and on.
2: They were busy girls.
1: They were busy girls. Yeah. And there were occasions where they actually, you know, when the other Supremes weren't there, you know, they backed Dinah Ross and things like that. So,
2: but never recorded anything in their own.
1: No. Yeah. I mean, the sort of big hits they sung on was My Guy, Mary Wells, Can't Help Myself, Four Tops, Reach Out, I'll Be There, Four Tops, Love Child, Dinah Ross. And of course, Heard It Through the Grapevine by Marvin Gaye.
2: So they really have sung on the top singles,
1: you know, until you go there, and the guy taking you around to, you know, tells you all about them. You think, really? These people were sort of core to what Motown was all about.
2: Yeah.
1: You know, having, you know, top quality backing singers who could just drop in and say, okay, we'll sit back this song or back that track and so forth and so on. So it's quite amazing. It's a fascinating tour. And when it comes to stories about how they chose which record we published, of course, originally they wrote Heard It Through the Grapevine was written and Gladys Knight recorded it, and they said, great, we'll stick that out. And of course, she sold about a million off plus copies.
2: Yeah.
1: Then Marvin Gaye heard it. He said, I want to record it. They said, okay, you know, have a go at recording it. Of course, another giant, big number one
2: in the UK as well.
1: So it's just full of fascinating inside information about how the place worked as a real production line of music. But the end product, of course, you know, it was fantastic.
2: So that's it.
1: Around the world.
2: They got an awful lot right. Did they ever get anything wrong? I mean, was there anything that was hidden away that, you know, that should have been released?
1: Actually, there are some tracks, some singles, which were released on demo discs, some of which I've got.
2: Wow.
1: That never made the shops. And then the other debate, going back to Marvin Gaye, of course, was what's going on. Barry Gordy didn't like it at all.
2: No.
1: It was a bit of a rebel thing. And it was only a guy called Barney Ailes, which was one of the rare white production people in Motown. He decided that he thought Barry Gordy was wrong and sort of leaked it to loads of radio stations and so forth. And of course, radio stations started to play it. And they said, wow.
2: Yeah.
1: And Barry Gordy, again, recognised the commercial success, said, OK, I was wrong. Let's
2: Hands
1: go for
2: up.
1: It.
2: Yeah,
1: let's go
2: yeah,
1: for it.
2: Yeah. So that nearly didn't see the light of day. Yeah. Barry Gordy had his own one.
1: That's right. Well, he was a very cautious band, and he thought he had a brand.
2: Yeah, and that didn't quite fit the mould.
1: Because it was a protest. A lot of it was a protest stuff, and that didn't, indeed. You know... I mean, some people say it's just sweet soul music, and a lot of it is sweet soul music. But, you know, and therefore some of the more challenging tracks, which some of the artists wanted to do, he sort of poo-pooed it, if I can describe it, about, did it suit our style, did it suit, you know, the type of stuff we want our listening public to hear about. But you know, in the end, I mean, it was just a giant success. And the last people to record there was Lionel Richie and the Commodores in 1972. Then they moved to Los Angeles.
2: Right.
1: Los Angeles.
2: Ah, is that right? Yeah. Not that early.
1: Well, they moved to Los Angeles. And in fact, that led to a lot of the artists, including people like the Four Tops, who said, we don't want to go to Los Angeles.
2: No.
1: So they left the label.
2: Detroit. Well, that's interesting. Touched on Stevie Wonder's grandson. You saw Stevie Wonder, I think, Wembley Arena 1989.
1: In the round.
2: Yeah, fantastic.
1: He played all his hits. Yeah. He was just brilliant.
2: He's the main man, isn't he?
1: Well,
2: he
1: that's really right. Is. And when you think, go back, he first started when he was 11.
2: Yeah, little Stevie
1: little
2: Wonder.
1: Little Stevie Wonder, uptight.
2: Yeah.
1: Yeah, that squeaky voice.
2: I
1: think his first records were out in Stateside here in the UK.
2: Yes.
1: And he's turned into being actually a superstar around the world.
2: Around the globe, isn't he? Yes, indeed.
1: Absolutely incredible. And seeing him live at Wembley Arena was just a wonderful, wonderful, wonderful evening.
2: Yeah.
1: Stunning.
2: Fantastic. Shall we play some of one of Stevie's songs, because we're running out of time rapidly, actually. Going to play My Sharia Moore, and then we might have an opportunity just to say goodbye, probably. And the musical for Motown, I think, as well.

0: Cherie Amor, that's Stevie Wonder on the Motown Show from Midtown's Radio. We have just got time, I think, to talk about Motown the musical.
1: On at Shaftesbury Avenue Theatre, the Shaftesbury Theatre at the top of Shaftesbury Avenue. Cracking show. It's a Motown jukebox show.
0: Right, brilliant.
1: 31 songs in the first half, 20 in the second half. Follows the history of Motown really well. The dancing's great, like all the original dance moves that all these different acts were trained to do, Temptation, Four Tops and everybody else. Great, great, great. The singing is great. The guys who play Stevie Wonder, Marvin Gaye, and also Dinah Ross actually do sound very much like the original. And the guy who plays Berry Gordy, who sings a lot, has got a great, great voice. I suppose I would describe it, if you love Motown, it's a bit like being at a Motown concert.
0: Is it? So yeah. It's
1: a stunning, stunning piece of entertainment.
0: Yes. Yeah. Have you seen it several times?
1: No, I've only seen it once. But
0: you go back?
1: I'd go back again. If you're interested in Motown, it's worth going to see.
0: Well, you certainly sold it to me. And thank you very much indeed for the last hour, Sol. Clearly, your passion and knowledge of Motown is wonderful and very, very interesting to listen to. So,
1: well, thanks very much for inviting me.
0: Yeah, indeed. Well, enjoyed it. And it's all part of the Motown series here on Midtown's Radio. Interview, I was going to say short interview, it was shortish because I think we could have gone on for another hour or three, perhaps.
1: I think we could.
0: Yeah. So thank you very much indeed. We are heading towards the news next on Midtown's Radio, but do keep listening out to MDR. For more Motown magic, the Motown Show with me, Kevin Payne, and for one night only with Sol Mead here on MDR.

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1: Hello, baby. Yeah, this is the Big Bopper speaking.

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2: 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The Duke and Duchess of Sussex have moved their children to a new

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And then he lightly touched down. Told me of the times he worked with minstrel shows, traveling throughout the South. Spoke with tears of 15 years, how his dog and he

He said I dance now at every chance and I'll get drunk. 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You see, son, I drinks a bit. Then he shook his head.

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3: The top stories this hour. The Duke and Duchess of Sussex have moved their children to a new school days into the new term over safety concerns. A spokesperson for Prince Harry and Meghan has said that the decision was made following discussions with their security team. A man from Stockport has admitted to drugging and raping his wife without her knowledge over a 20-year period. He can't be identified to protect her identity. During the hearing, she sat in the gallery and watched as her husband pleaded guilty to dozens of offences. Greg Milan was at Manchester Minchell Street Crown Court.
4: This man had in June admitted a number of charges. Today he pleaded guilty to 45 more charges, including that charge of drugging.

Welcome to the Night Shift. 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